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5: 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I'm your host, 30-year Savior, here with your weather forecast. Currently, outside 76 degrees and showers are in the vicinity. By 10 p.m., it'll be 74 degrees and it'll be partly clear. And it'll remain that way through 12 o'clock, midnight. And by then, it will have risen to 76 degrees. Drop to 74, then rise to 76. And that's it for the weather. Coming up is Modern Day by A New Monday, Lift Me Up by the Benjamin Gate, Natural Compulsation from Harvest Bloom, Kissing Lonely Goodbye from Battalion, Don't You Ever from The Great Transparency. But right now, this is All Star United with Welcome to Our Big Rock Show.

0: Vestmeyer. No. Bazookas to the back of the net. And he ties the game for the Herd. Call him Bazooka, because that was a rocket by Bazookas.
1: And she's going to lift this one high and deep, way back into left field. That was by the light pole. Look up and say goodbye. Allie Harrell with her 10th career home run. She has now tied the Marshall freshman record for most home runs to start a career.
2: Under 25 now, over to Williams from three, and he knocks it down! Jansen Williams puts the Herd on top, 70-69, 19 seconds left in the contest.
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7: 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Right now outside it's 75 degrees and partly cloudy. By 11 o'clock it'll be 74 degrees and partly clear. And then by 1 a.m. it'll be 75 degrees and cloudy. And outside the pollen, the grass pollen, it's still high, but that's the only pollen that's fluctuating. Alright, coming up is Messenger with Seek the Light, Group 1 Crew with Keys to the Kingdom, Apologetics with I'm Gonna Feed 500 Mouths, Say Goodbye from Cera Fuerte, Church of Rhythm with Colors. 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

0: Merlin, I need your help. The armies of darkness are at Camelot's gates, but Excalibur is destroyed.
1: Fear not, Arthur, for I have in my hands a weapon far more powerful than the world has ever seen. The pure, sweet song of its blade leaving the sheath is able to pierce the air itself.
0: This sword, does it have a name?
1: It is WMUL, the cutting edge.
2: I had PTSD. Once I was back from Iraq, I was distant from everybody in my family.
3: We had a reunion of our unit, and you'd hear these spouses say, "Is your husband doing that? My husband's doing that too. I thought it was just us." And really understanding that, hey, this is a common experience.
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6: 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Here's your weather forecast. Currently outside, 76 degrees and partly cloudy. By 11 p.m., it'll be 75 degrees and partly clear. And by 1 a.m., it'll be still be 75 degrees and mostly cloudy. Coming up is Michael W. Smith with Maya to Save, Element 101 with Angel Blue Eyes, Rez Band with Heart's Desire, Chevette from Audio Adrenaline, but right now this is Apologetics with Suffering, just finished.

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2: Burch gets a piece of that one. Flip the bat. That one's not coming back. Blakely Burch is going to get a three-run homer.
3: Elmore will pull up for three. He did get fouled. He knocked it down. Oh, my gosh. John Elmore. Johnny Buckets with ice in his veins.
4: Yosef will take it instead, and that'll be in the back of the net. Past Yusuf Oglu. Goal, Thundering Herd.
5: Levias split out wide by himself.
6: 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It's a go route. 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

0: Ball is played to Mayor Abutea. Abutea sends into the box. Morgan White's there, and Morgan White finds the goal!
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4: Hey, man, turn that thing down for a second.
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4: Here you go, Einstein. Says the only way there is the narrow road. The exit's about a quarter mile up, I think.
5: You're nuts. 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
5: Hey, do you want to drive?
4: Hey, man, all I'm saying is that you gotta make a choice now.

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3: 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I'm going to be here till midnight, which is not far off. And for anyone still listening, my mother's birthday is tomorrow, so I would request that you please remember her in your thoughts and prayers tomorrow. Alright, right now outside it's 76 degrees and fair. By midnight, it should be 74 degrees and rainy. Then by 2 a.m., still 74 degrees, but fair. I'm not going to say how old my mom's going to be turning, because that's just not nice. But I want her to have a great day, so please keep her in your thoughts and prayers. Coming up is Taker with Living by Faith. But right now, this is Messiah Prophet with Voice That's Calling.

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3: He fires one in. It's Garrounder right back up the middle. Williamson throws to first base in time. Out number three, Marshall is your 2013 Conference USA Tournament champion.
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7: 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Currently outside 75 degrees and partly cloudy. By 1 a.m. it should be 74 degrees and partly clear. And by 3 a.m. it should be mostly cloudy and still 74 degrees. Coming up is we're going to take Europe from Jerusalem. Showdown from Shout. Saints Battalion from Guardian. Is It a Crown from Zion? Get It from X Center. But right now, this is Apostle with the Sword.

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4: 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Right now, outside it's 75 degrees and there's thunder in the vicinity. By 1 a.m., it'll have dropped down to 74 degrees and be partly clear. Then by 3 a.m., it'll be 73 degrees and still partly clear. Coming up is Face to Face for Prize from King James. America never be the same from Bloodgood, the King from Eternal Right. I want to wish you all a great week with the Lord Jesus Christ. Please keep my family and myself in prayer because we do need it. And this country just turned 250 years old. I ask that you pray for this country as well, because like any other country, we need prayer. I mean, I don't know of any person who doesn't need prayer for some reason or another. And don't forget to, when you study your Bibles, to study them rightly divided, as it states in 2 Timothy 2:15. Study to shew thyself approved unto God as a workman that needeth not be ashamed, right dividing the word of truth. Till the Lord Jesus brings us back. Keep one foot in the gutter, one fist in the goal. God bless. This is Tampa with Media Mania.

0: feeling out of the loop? No worries. We're here to reel you back in. On our program, What's Going On, we get down to just that. 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
1: 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Ran right into the side of the saloon.
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gotta get up. It's Christmas morning. Last night I heard reindeers on my roof. Oh, you may think I'm exaggerating, but I swear I'm telling you the truth.

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It's Sonny Utate, okay? The song here is called Victim of the...

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Oh yeah. 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

0: 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This is the Groovy Grave Creeper, your delightful host of Cemetery Go-Go, digging up the ghouliest hits from the grave to get your bloodletting and freak beat on. 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
1: As a horrifying abomination in the eyes of God, I get a lot of questions from my victims about my taste in music. Of course, the terrified wretches are actually just scrounging in vain to find some modicum of humanity beneath my hideous exterior so that they may talk me out of devouring them alive, but that's beside the point. My taste in music is about as wide as my gaping cavernous jaws. Oh, but my musical preferences aren't lined with hundreds of tiny, needle-thin, hooked teeth. I love jazz and alternative, blues and gospel, and everything in between. And I gotta say, the only station that meets my musical needs as a pus-oozing perversion and fashion miscreation of science is WMUL. They've got the best variety of music in the tri-state region, not to mention award-winning news and sports coverage. I can't say it any plainer. 88.1 WMUL is my favorite radio station. Now if you'll excuse me, I'm famished. Of course, I'm always famished because I only know endless feeding and good radio, but that's beside the point.
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Yeah! Hello, Germany! Yes! Woo! Today, we talked to someone. We're going to do a special release in Germany called To Germany With Love from Bloodgood. And it will be out soon, maybe 6 months. And also, I would like to say, tonight, Jesus Christ is the reason we are here.

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The Bible says that he inhabits the praises of his people. Whether you believe in him or not, he still is real.

0: Golly, there's nothing to do. Wally's at baseball practice. Jane has her piano lesson.
1: It's Friday afternoon and Timmy's having a little trouble with boredom. You know, Timmy, the best way to beat boredom is...
0: Join an after-school program?
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0: Take Sue to the malt shop?
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0: Why didn't I think of that? 88.1, right?
1: You're catching on. 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
8: 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All right. I don't have $1 million, okay? 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

All right. Thank you. We just wrote that together. We're awesome, okay? Beautiful. We recorded that. We serve a good God, don't we? We're going to do one ballad, one love song from the Lord Jesus. He wants to live in your heart.

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1: Braxton winds and delivers. Estrada lines one into left field. Shaylin Braxton comes in to score. Abigail Estrada has her legendary moment and gets the walk-off win. Marshall survives and advances.
2: Gore, once again, fires it from three-point land, and there it is, point number 1,000 in her Thundering Herd career, the 21st player in program history to do so.
3: Spins back around, gets right to the ball, sends a cross in, and it's into the back of the net! The Thundering Herd's Addie Dakwar on senior day gets around the defender after he missed the ball the first time, flips it back in, goes upper 90 on the far side of the post.
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3: Hey everybody, it's Al Kendall coming at you with another edition of Album Sides, where I put together a collection of songs that are connected in some way and would make up a terrific side of a vinyl record if anybody had ever been cool enough to put them together and release it. Kind of like those fantastic K-Tel albums from the 70s. So won't you please let me be your K-Tel man? All right, today we're doing a little thing called Disco Not Disco, where I play some of the greatest disco tunes by non-disco artists. I'll be spinning the discs to play the hits that'll make you want to move your hips, baby. Now, these are some of the hottest tracks ever put on wax way back in those crazy 70s, so break out your polyester and platforms, because this is Album Sides.

That was Walter Murphy and the Big Apple Band with their number one gold version of the 19th century classic, A Fifth of Beethoven, or Beethoven's Fifth, or whatever. All right, you know, throughout the history of music sales, whether on vinyl, tape, CD, streaming, danceable music has nearly always been dominant. Oh, sure, country was number one from 1916 to 1953 with an 11-year interlude of jazz in the 1930s and 40s. But rhythm and blues took over in the 50s before being displaced by rock and roll halfway through the decade. Soul was number one every year of the 1960s, and in 1973, disco began its 7-year reign at the top. And since that time, techno-pop, house music, and hip-hop have all taken turns topping sales, but in nearly every year, it has been the dance music of the time that dominated sales. Perhaps it was this competition that spawned the vile hatred of disco. One factor that keeps a genre like that on top is when major artists of the time jump on

bandwagon to try to remain relevant. And perhaps at no other time was this more evident than in the disco era of the 70s. Today's album site is called Disco Not Disco and consists of songs by non-disco artists doing disco songs. And as you'll see, it was almost always a success. Now, as I said, disco had already become the dominant musical format in terms of sales as early as 1973. And by 1974, rock legends were already hopping on the bandwagon to keep up with the changing musical landscape. One such case was that of the Beatles' very own John Lennon. Lennon wrote and recorded Whatever Gets You Through the Night with a little help from his friend Elton John on harmonies and keyboards. And Elton made a bet with Lennon that it would be his first number one hit, Lennon's first solo number one hit. Lennon disagreed, and he didn't even want to release it as a single because he just saw it as a throwaway. But the bet was that if it did go to number one, Lennon would have to perform live on stage at one of Elton's concerts. And Lennon did agree to this, right? Feeling confident that it wouldn't make it. Well, it did on November 16th. And that Thanksgiving, John Lennon joined Elton John on stage at Madison Square Garden for a handful of songs, including Whatever Gets You Through the Night. Not only was this Lennon's first appearance on stage in over 2 years, it was also his last major concert appearance ever. So let's give a listen to John Lennon's first and only number one song in the United States during his lifetime, Whatever Gets You Through the Night.

And speaking of John Lennon, that was David Bowie's 1975 hit Fame, co-written by Lennon and featuring him on backing vocals and acoustic guitar. Definitely Bowie's most disco-ish tune. And guess what? It was his first ever chart topper in the United States, also going gold. Up next, some more disco from non-disco artists like Frankie Valli of the Four Seasons. Remember them? They had dozens of top 40 hits in the 60s, early 60s, including the number ones Sherry and Big Girls Don't Cry, all that stuff. This is the theme song from the movie Grease. The soundtrack album was actually released 2 months before the film. And two singles had already been released before its opening. You're the One That I Want, which had already hit number one. And this song, another number one platinum hit. Oh, and listen for Peter Frampton on guitar. This is Grease.

That, of course, was the Rolling Stones, and while it was not their first number one, and far from being their only number one song, it was, in fact, their last number one and their last gold single. Okay, one more before we take a break and flip the record. This one was a band that started out kind of pop rock, so a disco hit wasn't that surprising for them. But what was surprising is that 5 years later, they began a streak of 10 number one country hits. So let's check out the number one gold disco hit from Exile, the good old boys from Richmond, Kentucky, with a song that they recorded up the road here in Covington, Kentucky, with Australian production master Mike Chapman at the helm. It held the top spot on the U.S. charts for a solid month. This is Kiss You All Over.

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4: And we're back. All right, we're going to have another side of Disco Not Disco next week. But for now, we're going to start a multi-week series called Better Know a Nation. As you know, we just had a major holiday, and I hope you all had a pleasant Canada Day. That's right, the Canadian Confederation became official on July 1st, 1867, when the United Canadas, Nova Scotia, and New Brunswick were united within the British Empire and known simply as Canada. Also, coincidentally, we have over a half dozen Canadian musicians' birthdays to celebrate in July, so let's get started with some of the best classic rock from Canada. First up, it's one of the earliest successful Canadian acts, Steppenwolf, or Steppenwolf, as my dad would say. Originally formed as the Sparrows, they added German-American singer harmonica player John Kay, who had hitchhiked up north, and then the band relocated to California and changed its name to Steppenwolf, and the rest is history. Their breakthrough hit, of course, was Born to Be Wild, written by fellow Canadian Mars Bonfire. But we're going to listen to my personal favorite, and yours, by popular vote, Magic Carpet Ride, a song that features Canadian Jerry Edmonton, who has a very Canadian name, I must say, on drums, and Goldie McJohn on keyboards.

up on Cripple Creek by another American-Canadian band, The Band, who famously or infamously backed Bob Dylan when he controversially went electric. Ooh. And while it was sung by the group's only American, drummer Levon Helms, it was written by Canadian guitarist Robbie Robertson, who was born on July 5th, 1943, but sadly passed away in 2023. Up next, we have singer-songwriter Neil Young, who was born in Manitoba but grew up in Ontario before relocating to California in a hearse and hitting the big time. But that's a story for another time. Actually, about the middle of August, we'll be doing a thing called the Crosby, Stills, Nash & Young Family Album, so you want to tune in for that story about the hearse. In the meantime, let's rock out with Neil Young and Crazy Horse, Cinnamon Girl.

Yo, seriously though, it really doesn't get much better than that. Am I right? So good. No Sugar Tonight, New Mother Nature by the Guess Who from Winnipeg, Manitoba, which is in Canada, and we're doing a thing called Old Canada Rocks, the classic rock edition. And in weeks to come, we will have an 80s rock edition. We've got more of a hard rock metal edition, so be looking forward to that. But for now, we're in the classic rock, and we're talking about the Guess Who being from Canada, and so therefore its successor, Bachman-Turner Overdrive, also is from Canada. It was formed by Guess Who guitarist Randy Bachman and included his brothers Tim and Robbie, in addition to Fred Turner and Blair Thornton, who the latter of which was born on July 23rd, 1950. So here's BTO from 1974 with TCB, Taking Care of Business.

That was Gopher Soda by Kim Mitchell, born on July 10th, 1952, in Ontario, Canada. And that's going to do it for us today, but we will have more Canadian rock later in the month. Tune in next week for more disco.

left the Hawaii and headed for the destination. 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I sat down covering

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It must be my baby coming down. After a while, the ship pulled into the harbor, rolling slow.

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So Johnny, our ship had trouble with the fog, and that's why we are so late. So late coming home, coming down.

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2: Appleby takes the snap, dropping back, great protection, fires it down the middle, it's picked off! Right to Tyquan Lang! Lang takes it at the 45, brings it to the near side, the 30, down to the 20, has a blocker in front and walks into the end zone! A 55-yard pick six!
3: Chester and UAB able to lose the ball, Marshall keeps it in. Romario Gordon puts it into the net, Marshall 2! UAB 1, 3:26 to play in the match.
2: On the way, this is going to sit for a ride. Down the line, left field, turn and watch it fly. It's gone. A one-out solo bomb from Caddy Lucas. It's 2-0 Thundering Herd.
3: Quickly Hamilton there to clean things up. Counter and one for the redshirt junior from Huntington.
2: Ryan Taylor's going to the rack, left side, up off the glass, no good. But James Kelly comes in from behind and flushes it home.
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Well, you know, Katie May's a good girl. 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
1: 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As the blues moved out of the Mississippi Delta and the Deep South into Chicago, Kansas City, New York, and London, it drove waves of creativity. The blues' flexibility and emotional appeal all led to exceptional performances. Here on the Power of Blues Blues Hour, we explore the down-to-earth poignancy and rich emotional depth of the blues and learn about blues artists, men and women from the United States and Great Britain who drove a rural folk style of plaintive guitar and harmonica music into the worldwide force that millions enjoy today. 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I'm your host, Jack Northcott.

perhaps not as well known today as he was in his heyday or back in the 20th century. That's a great Jimmy Rogers. Well, welcome back to the Power of Blues Blues Hour. We'll be rolling blues all day here Monday, Blue Monday at WMUL 88.1 FM, Marshall University out of Smith Hall, Huntington, West Virginia. And we're also streaming globally over the website here at WMUL 88.1 FM. Today's show is going to be primarily from Chess Records. You know, in 1950 in Chicago, two Polish Jews, Phil and Leonard Chess, started a African-American phenomenon called Chess Records. Blues, R&B, soul, but primarily known for their blues. Chess Records on 2120 South Michigan Avenue in Chicago was really the center of the blues genre from 1950 to 1975. So I've pulled out at least most of the first hour here will be almost all Chess Records. In fact, that little Chuck Berry introduction I use, that's a Chuck Berry instrumental from Chess Records. And that was Jimmy Rogers from Chess Records. And then next up, I've got a couple female vocalists. We'll hear Fontella Bass and Etta James.

the great Etta James. We're rolling some Chess records here on Blue Monday at Power of Blues Blues Hour. Imagine 1948 when the 33 RPM large format vinyl wax albums came out, the 33, the LP. And then in 1950, Phil and Leonard Chess start this blues label in Chicago called Chess Records. And later they spun off, I think, Roulette and Checker Records as well. And they've got Willie Dixon, and Sam Phillips is helping him out. Willie Dixon is their A&R guy, rounding up the talent and coordinating the sessions. And there were some technological changes going on right then, you know. After World War II, magnetic tape actually came out of some German technology that the Allies seized. So they had the Ampex tape in the studio going to these, you know, pressed 33 RPM records. With a cardboard cover and the promotions and phone calls all over the country, and they're shipping to radio stations and they're shipping to record stores. What a dynamic industry Chess Records in Chicago must have been for Phil and Leonard Chess and their artists and staff. Here's Little Johnny Jones, big time playboy.

Awesome stuff. That was Lowell Fulson on Chess Records, Reconsider Baby, and we had Big Town Playboy right before that, Little Johnny Jones. I'm reading about this Howlin' Wolf session. In 1960 at Chess Records, Willie Dixon had written a song called Spoonful, and it became pretty much the classic Howlin' Wolf. He had Fred Bello on drums with a newcomer named Freddie Robinson. A lot of people think it's Freddie King, but it's Freddie Robinson on guitar. Hubert Sumlin doing that featured lead guitar. We're going to hear that in just a second. And the very well-known piano player Otis Spann is also on this 1960 recording. So we'll roll Spoonful into Smokestack Lightning.

definitely one of the most charismatic persona in American blues tradition. That's Sonny Boy Williamson II, Mr. Rice Miller doing Fattening Frogs for Snakes on Chess Records. Yeah, from 1950 to 1975, Chess Records was the thing, you know, and you know, the more I think about the complexity of releasing and supplying and going into back order and the invoices back and forth, and this is not only pre-internet, this was like expensive long distance and expensive shipping costs of all these different recording artists, and you know what an exciting scene. And then of course when Phil and Leonard Chess, that was the founder generation, their son Marshall Chess was also on that blues scene in the 70s, and is best known as a close companion and confidant of Keith Richards and the Rolling Stones. So Chess Records, just fascinating. We're going to roll some more Chess Records after the break. Here's one of those instrumentals I love. This is Wade in the Water by Ramsey Lewis on Chess Records.

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1: 40 days, 40 nights, since my baby left this town.

All right, we're back. Blue Monday here at WMUL. We're rolling Chess Records. That was one of the icons of the blues, Muddy Waters. He was on Chess Records. And, you know, who can roll a blues show about Chess Records without B.B. King?

the great B.B. King. That's from 1985. That's a film score called Into the Night. And I had that filed under Chess Records, but I just looked it up. And although B.B. King recorded at Chess Records and would cut tapes with that whole crew, he mainly released his records on Crown Records. And you can also find him on Modern Records. And he was on, of course, the very popular ABC and MCA record labels at various times. So he's not an official Chess Records guy, but he did record at the studio with Phil and Leonard and Marshall and the Chess team. Here's a great one that I love from one of my Chess compilation CDs that I bought not too long ago. This is a duet called Maurice and Mac doing a track that you may have heard here at the radio station called You Left the Water Running. Very upbeat track from Chess Records.

You hear that really great clavinet there at the end of that track. That's Terry Collier from Chess Records. As Chess Records, especially in the 1970s, branched out into some R&B, and I'd call that kind of a jazz standard, even references Joe Williams in that. But what a great vocalist Terry Collier was on in the heyday of Chess Records in Chicago. You know, I don't usually play politics. I don't talk about politics, no, but, you know, J.B. Lenoir has the Eisenhower Blues.

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My baby needs some clothes, she needs some shoes. People, I don't know.

J.B. Lenoir. He's got the Eisenhower Blues from the 1950s. That's J.B. Lenoir on Chess Records. We're about ready to close out the Power of Blues Blues Hour, but we'll be rolling blues all day every Monday till 9 to 5, you know, business hours. Not bankers' hours, business hours, 9 to 5. Same way with Jazz Friday. And we're streaming globally. All you have to do is go to the WMUL 88.1 FM website and click on the browser, and bang, we got global streaming all over the world. Chess Records, and in the 1970s, they had a subsidiary label. It was a little more jazzy, a little more psychedelic, called Cadet Records. And they hired a female vocalist who became quite prominent named Minnie Riperton. And so my final Chess Records recording is a band called the Rotary Connection. And this is their big hit out of Chicago, out of Chess Records, I Am the Black Gold of the Sun, featuring Minnie Riperton.

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That's right.

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0: they get you?
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Come on here now, y'all, right across the street here. Help me get this rent together. Some give me a nickel, and some give me a dime. 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I can't hold out much longer. Now I got this rent, now let's get together, y'all, let's have a ball.

0: I'm Lex Bauman, singer and songwriter of While We're Still Young and Taylor Swift. 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

God, you die by the time. She wouldn't cry, but the money won't mind. 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I love the way you do. 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

I know you hear me if you don't answer. I'm just praying to my good Lord up in heaven. Katie May will come back home to me someday.

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郎啊。You ain't nothing but a hound dog, you stupid llama door. 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
2: 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You know the DJs always get the ladies. Isn't that right, ladies?
3: Say what?
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2: That is the one you like, isn't it?
3: Uh-huh.
2: Oh, yeah. Can you dig it?
4: 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Screening saves lives.
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2: I'm Salima Hamrani, and this is Making Contact. Today, we air part two of a series on the Tubbs Fire and its aftermath from our friends at the podcast, But Next Time. Last week, we visited Sonoma County and talked about the unequal impact of the fire on low-income workers who don't speak English. This week, we take a deeper dive into language justice, especially when we're organizing around disaster relief, and we take a look at how post-fire organizing also helped communities survive during COVID-19, not just in Sonoma, but also in the Mission District in San Francisco. Here's But Next Time.
3: We need help. We need immediate help. It's very red. I can see it. I need to get my kids out of here.
4: You need to evacuate yourself. Do it now.
5: People was like shocked, crying, running everywhere.
6: On the night of October 8th, 2017, a fast-moving wildfire in Northern California killed 22 people. The Tubbs Fire burned tens of thousands of acres of land and more than 5,000 structures.
7: Most of us were all seasoned dispatchers. What I was hearing on the other end was complete chaos. So if I can't send everybody help, what can I do? I can prepare them to help themselves.
6: I'm Chriselle Pillay. Rose Adietta and I are your hosts for But Next Time, a podcast about the ways people tap into their resilience and organizing strength when catastrophe hits.
8: I'm Rose. Chriselle and I met through a network of grassroots advocates working on issues of racial justice, housing, and land.
9: When it rains, it pours through my living room windows, my kids' window.
10: The mold is deep inside of the walls, and people are extremely sick. Years later, they still have not repaired a lot of these homes.
11: There's never a time where you can't use your voice. Your voice is your freedom.
6: Over the course of this series, we'll meet activists and organizers committed to building justice and a sustainable future.
8: You're listening to But Next Time. In October of 2020, Chriselle and I got on the phone to regroup. Chriselle had prepared to evacuate her family from Houston in late August when Hurricane Laura swept through. And on September 9th, the smoke from the wildfires north of my home in San Francisco had been so intense, but the skies were eerie and dark.
12: Unbelievable. I could not imagine to wake up and have the day be night. Everything was red. It looked like Mars.
13: In Houston, we were watching Hurricane Laura, and it just missed Houston by a hair. The people in Houston, especially those folks that are the most vulnerable, really have PTSD when it comes to any type of tropical storm activity coming our way. Just watching my kids, but is it going to be like it was for Harvey? Or is it going to flood in our house?
8: When we started this podcast, we wanted to focus on how disaster affects communities that have already been marginalized. Then COVID happened. We had to focus attention on what each event could teach us, without letting the chaos take over.
6: We didn't want to lose sight of the hard-won lessons we spent time learning before the pandemic, because with each turn of events, the same themes kept resurfacing more strongly, with more clarity, and we set out to put those lessons in perspective.
8: So let's go back in time a bit and pick up where we left off, in Santa Rosa, California. We met people behind the scenes of the region's famed wine country. Farm workers, emergency workers, tenant organizers, people who'd seen systems fail in 2017 during the Tubbs Fire in ways they knew were avoidable.
7: I think the biggest black eye the county took was the lack of communication to our Latino community during 2017. Even if Spanish speakers got the different alerts that went out, they were not in Spanish. People had no clue what to do.
8: In our last episode, we met Alma Bowen, an emergency dispatcher in Sonoma County for many years, until the Tubbs Fire sent her in another direction.
6: Alma left her job and started a nonprofit to help her community prepare for disaster. When she had to evacuate during the Kincade fire in 2019, she posted a video for her organization's followers.
14: We just had to evacuate the evacuation center in Hillsburg. If you are in the process of evacuating, be safe out there.
6: She and others she worked with had been in many conversations with aid organizations.
7: The American Red Cross had zero volunteers that were fluent or even knew Spanish to any degree. So how do you talk to each other?
6: Unlike in 2017, they were allowed to set up a Spanish language information table at the Red Cross Evacuation Center.
7: And made sure that there were friendly faces that spoke Spanish right up front to greet people coming in.
6: Alma remembers what she saw as farm workers and their families arrived seeking aid in 2019.
7: Most of them had been working all night because as soon as that fire hit, most of the vineyard management companies wanted their grapes picked. It was the end of the season. They didn't want to lose their crops.
8: Alma told us that local nonprofits staffed information tables at every shelter.
7: That's who you're going to want servicing your community. The people that already know what that community needs. We have relationships of trust that you can't build just because you pop up your little sign in front of something. We're talking with the Red Cross because our hope is that it just becomes part of what they do.
8: Local agencies made some headway connecting Spanish speakers with disaster information and resources, and the county hired a Spanish-speaking public information officer. But the problem was bigger than that. Many farm workers in the region do not speak English or Spanish. They speak indigenous languages.
15: Lo malo es que no daban las lenguas indígenas. Ahí lo que no saben la gente es que hay más comunidades, otras lenguas como Triqui, Mixteco, Zapoteco, Chatino. Y cómo una persona indígena, una mujer, un niño puede sobrevivir cuando hay un desastre.
6: Imagine not being able to understand disaster alerts because they're in a language you don't know. Maribel Moreno is one of the people we met from the Triqui community of Oaxaca, Mexico. She had been in California less than a year when a relative called her the night of October 8, 2017 to tell her about the wildfire.
15: Mi tía me llamó por teléfono diciendo de que había incendios ahí alrededor de Santa Rosa y nos dijo que nos evacuáramos porque ellos trabajan en el campo y vieron el incendio. 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
8: With 10 people in a small car, they had to fend for themselves, driving into the unknown. We met Maribel Merino 2 years later. When the Kincade fire hit in 2019, she went to shelters to translate emergency information. She wore her traditional woven and embroidered tunic, called a huipil.
15: Las mujeres se nos acercaron nomás porque teníamos nuestro huipil, nos preguntaron qué ayuda ofrecíamos. Habían personas que se me quedaban mirando y ahí había una mujer, dos mujeres que se me acercaron hablando mi lengua.
6: Maribel had found other indigenous people from Mexico who were interested in keeping their traditions and languages alive as they struggled to provide for their families in Northern California. One of the people she met was Julio Soriano. He's Mixteco, and he came to the U.S. when he was 10.
16: Ticacueño, Santo Domingo, Tonalá.
6: Julio's father, brothers, and uncles work in the vineyards of Sonoma County, and many of the women in his family are hotel workers.
16: Most of these recently arrived immigrants only speak their native language, are very deeply connected to their culture, but also that makes them targets for discrimination and exploitation by both Hispanic communities that are non-native and by white communities.
8: Mariano Alvarez, who we spoke with in the last episode, is a community worker with California Rural Legal Assistance. He sees firsthand how indigenous monolingual speakers get the hardest, lowest paying jobs, while some of the Spanish speaking immigrants move up the ladder, becoming drivers, foremen, contractors. Mariano is also from Oaxaca, and his native language is Triqui.
17: In the wine country, the majority of the farm workers is indigenous. A lot of growers want indigenous workers because they work very, very hard. they pay you if you bring indigenous to their group. So they say, oh, migrant, which is indigenous, we're going to put you that workshop.
16: La Unión Indígena es una organización fundada por la necesidad de luchar contra el genocidio cultural y el genocidio lingüístico.
8: Maribel, Julio, and others who host the radio show are part of an organization called Movimiento Cultural de la Unión Indígena.
16: So Unión Indígena comes from a legacy of resisting erasure, both historically and contemporary times, and also building power from those you could say have the least power. We survived the organized extermination of indigenous people. Now we continue to die every time a language dies. Society might not think we're dying, but every time a language dies, that's the existence of how you see the world and how you relate to the world. And every time someone says I'm not indigenous anymore, it means we died in some way.
8: The cultural knowledge of indigenous peoples is of tremendous value to these communities and to all of us. As wildfires have become more frequent in California and the West, there's been a lot of debate about how to manage forests. Some have called for a return to traditions of Native people who practiced deliberate burns for thousands of years.
16: We acknowledge that we are on Pomo land and on Mishawa Wapo land. We know that these fires wouldn't happen if climate change wasn't a thing, but also if the First Nations had the sovereignty and authority to practice their science, which would be to burn in the right time, in the right places, so that you don't have these kind of fires.
6: In 2019, Maribel received alerts from Sonoma County on her phone about a fire in Hillsburg. She was worried about people in her community who might not have access to information, and she immediately contacted radio station KBBF, the radio station we spoke about in our first episode. The station played a critical role during the Tubbs fire by broadcasting emergency information in Spanish.
18: Sí, también estuve traduciendo algunas alertas o dónde estaban las alertas, donde las personas tenían que evacuarse o tenían que estar listos. Eso también yo veo que les ayudó mucho.
6: Maribel and Julio created a radio show that broadcasts in their indigenous languages.
16: Hola, hola, hola. Estamos aquí.
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18: No, yo soy ni a Oguicuaro, que no, tu viva en una noche, me tengo.
8: In addition to broadcasting, they posted their alerts on social media.
16: Vamos a dar en unos cuantos minutitos una actualización y resumen en vivo en la KBBF de la conferencia donde funcionarios del gobierno de California, CAL FIRE, se dedican a organizar los bomberos. Entonces se va a dar en Triqui y en Mixteco.
18: Por de ahí, que yo sepa, este creo que fue el primer año donde estuvo traduciendo en lenguas indígenas, porque el año pasado yo no ni escuché en la radio ni en Facebook, no había visto a nadie que haya traducido.
16: Translating to Spanish has improved significantly. That's not the best solution for indigenous communities, but it helps a little because some people can speak some Spanish.
8: Julio went on to say that it should be mandatory for government agencies to provide translation. Failure to communicate can be deadly in an emergency. They can also prevent people from getting access to opportunities in everyday life that are guaranteed by law.
16: Falta mucho para que se traduzcan lenguas indígenas. Como lo vemos nosotros, no nada más es una dificultad, pero es como un mal servicio, es contra la ley, es nuestro derecho tener intérprete debido a la ley de derechos civiles, el título 6. We see it as a deadly negligence that violates the Civil Rights Act. It's just a moral right.

0: 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And you're listening to Making Contact. 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And now, back to the show.
1: In March 2020, we had just returned from a trip to Puerto Rico. There, we met with people on the island and from across the United States. They'd weathered disasters and had lessons to share about ways to help each other. Right after we got back, the COVID-19 pandemic confined many of us to our homes. Wine Country was still reeling from the wildfires, and now there was a new disaster to deal with. No one had been prepared for a global pandemic.
2: Maribel and Julio took to the airwaves to broadcast public health information in their indigenous languages. Alma made public service announcements for local officials and organizations in Spanish.
3: Y juntos vamos a aplanar la curva del COVID-19. Cuídense.
2: She took protective equipment and information directly to workers in the fields.
1: Another person we caught up with was Beatriz Camacho. She'd been helping to form a tenants' union after the wildfires in Sonoma County. We called her to find out how COVID-19 was affecting people there.
4: The biggest thing right now that we're seeing is folks fearing eviction. And it's something that's so traumatizing. We keep hearing over and over, shelter in homes, don't go anywhere. And that's impossible when you're being evicted from your home. We realized that nobody in the county was making any effort to ensure that tenants were aware of what their protections are currently.
5: It's pretty disheartening that city officials just don't see the need to move quickly on something like this.
4: Yes, definitely. So we're hoping that finally we get some relief for our renters here in Sonoma County who are experiencing just the brunt of this economic crisis.
2: Because we were locked down and adjusting to this new norm, Rose and I had the time to see how our own neighborhoods were responding to this crisis. In Rose's neighborhood, in the Mission District of San Francisco, she witnessed a remarkable example of deep collective organizing and mutual aid.
1: I've lived there for almost 25 years, and I love the spirit of the place. It's home to me. When I walk out my door, there's so many familiar faces. People know each other. They care. Then there's the cultural beauty, vibrant murals, the scent of sweet bread, the sounds of rancheras and reggaeton. The soft mix of languages, Spanish, Mayan, English. As an organizer, I also feel something intangible about the people here. We're used to making a lot from a little, and in the Mission, we've created something for the whole world to savor. In the early days of the pandemic, when so many people in the Mission were getting sick, I saw a COVID testing site and a hub for food and services pop up a few blocks from my house. I watched in awe as they serve hundreds of people every day. Local leaders, people I know, initiated and ran these efforts. A year into the pandemic, I visited Valerie Tulia-Lewa to find out how the Latino Task Force had organized to make such an important impact on our city.
6: The Latino Task Force formed within the first week of shelter in place. There, you know, has been a history of activism and for generations. And so there was a couple of us, what we call veteranos, veteranas, who came together that first week and said, hey, this is a pandemic. It's going to hit our community and it's going to hit it hard. We just know it.
1: As lockdowns began, people had no safety net.
6: The schools shut down. You have parents who are monolingual. They don't have Wi-Fi. So we really tried to get families connected. We also knew that people began to lose their jobs. So we began with the Mission Food Hub, and it has grown to 3 times a week, feeding up to 9,000 families. Just so many people putting in the work, sitting at the tables, boxing up the food.
5: How did you deal with fear when so many people were getting sick?
6: There was no fear. We come from a line of community activists that when we see the fire, we don't run from the fire, we run to the fire. We knew we had a job to do and it got done.
1: Valerie explained that the Latino Task Force, 32 nonprofits in all, didn't just happen. It's the result of decades of work, relationships, and sophisticated political advocacy. An essential services hub helped thousands of people with rent relief, legal services, filing their income taxes, applying for jobs, and affordable housing.
6: We also developed a trilingual website. It is in Spanish, Maya, and English. We have a large Mayan population here. I want to acknowledge that the city did not know how to communicate with our community.
2: I so appreciate what you just said.
1: Over Zoom, Chriselle joined our conversation.
2: I'm actually in Houston, Texas. Oftentimes here in the South, we look to California as like the utopian place of where everything is much better than it is in the South. So I really appreciate you raising that.
6: So you're in Houston?
2: Yes, I'm in Houston.
6: I was actually born in Houston. I'm from Texas originally.
2: Okay.
1: Yeah, Valerie explained that the group's effort extended into other Black and Brown communities, including Bayview Hunters Point, an historically African-American neighborhood.
6: We knew that Latinos were oftentimes 15 times more likely to get COVID, but we also recognized and called out that although we had COVID more, the Black community died more from COVID. So we're very clear that we're also advocating for other communities of color. That's not just about us.
1: Valerie went on to provide an example of transformative organizing, a campaign to get COVID testing in the Mission. Until November 2020, 70% of the testing in San Francisco had been done miles from there. Most testing happened in the Embarcadero, a touristy, upscale part of the city.
2: So the testing wasn't reflecting the reality in the city. The infection rate at the Embarcadero site was about 2%. In the Mission District, it was 14%, the highest rate in the city. Other Black and Brown communities also had rates 4 or 5 times higher than the Embarcadero site.
6: One thing that I think has always been a problem is that we are not listened to, our stories are not validated. We know our people are getting sick. You don't have to tell us. We know that they're going hungry. You don't have to tell us. But we still needed that data.
1: UCSF wanted to conduct a study in the Mission, and they had to work fast. The Latino Task Force knew this partnership could be really valuable, but they wanted it to happen on their own terms.
6: Because oftentimes, you know, institutions come and study the hell out of communities of color, and then they do their PhD or their paper, and then they move on. And we said, no, you are going to report back to us what you find.
2: That's true in so many ways. Doctors, researchers, academics, policy experts, with their training and education, need reminding that they work in the service of others. San Francisco learned this in the 1980s when AIDS surfaced and thousands of patients and their allies mobilized to help one another and push for effective treatments. Without these communities' efforts, the professionals can't do what they do. So let's not get it twisted.
6: Our community is allowing and giving you permission to bring your services here. You're here to serve with humility and respect.
7: Comenzamos a las 10 y terminamos a las 3 con las pruebas.
8: Okay, so let's face the east. Everyone turn to the east. The sun rises every morning to tell us that we have a new day of life.
7: El sol sale todas las mañanas para dejarlos saber que hay otro día de vida.
8: I ask for everybody to take a deep breath in and a deep breath out.
6: For the community to be vulnerable, for the community to stand in line, for a test, for food, for services. That's saying, I feel safe here. I trust you here. You speak my language here. You welcome me here.
7: Ahora vamos a tener a dos personas en cada mesa.
9: And they'll be signing up people as they walk.
7: Y van a estar registrando personas cuando lleguen.
1: When the task force began the COVID survey in the Mission with UCSF, there were plenty of hurdles. Task force organizers knew an online survey wouldn't accurately reflect the reality of their neighborhoods. They needed to go door to door, but it was only 6 weeks into the shelter in place, and the disease experts and city bureaucrats believed no one would answer the knock.
2: These were organizers who had worked on campaigns, done field work and phone banking. In 4 days, 450 people knocked on 1,400 doors within one census tract. They approached each door as many as 5 times. Using a buddy system and iPads, they registered people for COVID testing appointments at a local soccer field or school. As a result, 4,200 people came out for tests.
1: The data gave them everything they needed to know. All the people who tested positive were people of color. Most of them didn't have the option to stay home. They had to work. A third of their households brought in under $50,000 a year in one of the most expensive cities in the U.S. Collecting this data was not an endpoint for the task force. It was a beginning and a way to leverage more resources for the community.
6: As soon as you know you're positive, we take care of all your basic needs. That way you can stay home. If you have, you know, eight in your household, we'll bring you two food boxes, whatever you need.
2: The task force went on to do 70,000 COVID tests in the southeast sector of San Francisco for predominantly black and brown communities. If they hadn't pressed for that, the reality of the pandemic in the city would have been hidden, and the response would have been much less equitable.
1: When vaccines became available, the task force was responsible for tens of thousands of shots.
6: COVID has taught us so much. What I think is important to share about the Latino Task Force is that we're not going to just criticize you. We are going to give you a plan of action, the solutions that we need in our community. You just back it up with some resources. We'll back it up with our resources. We got plenty of people power. We got plenty of heart. We got plenty of grit.
1: The Latino Task Force not only leveraged millions of private and public dollars to help people in the mission survive a pandemic, they maintain local control of those resources by demanding respect and refusing to compromise. When organizers do that right, they can protect not only their communities, but their entire cities.
2: They changed the way large institutions and government agencies operated this time. In our next episode, we'll head to my city, Houston, where our response to the pandemic was very different. There, a clash of state and local politics undermined the effort to control the spread of COVID. But everything we learned when recovering from Hurricane Harvey taught us how to leverage our legal rights and the power of the ballot box.

0: We are your hosts, Chriselle Pillay and Rose Arrieta. We produced the series with our senior producer, Leah Mahan, who edited this episode with story editor Cheryl Duvall. Catherine Mondo mixed the sound and Fernando Arruda wrote the music. Thanks to Rosalia Valencia Tau, our translator and archival researcher. And thanks to KQED and Reveal from the Center for Investigative Reporting and PRX for 911 calls and dispatch tape.
1: 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Supervising producer, Paige Wood. Impact producer, Anna Lee and Julia Steele Allen. Associate producer, Kadi Diallo. Special thanks to Amy Kenyon, Jerry Maldonado, and Lane Kaplan Levinson.
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0: feeling out of the loop? No worries. We're here to reel you back in. On our program, What's Going On, we get down to just that. 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
1: Fake. Litton throws to the left, finds Tyree Brady. He breaks out of a tackle at the 35-yard line. He's across midfield. He's inside the 40. It's a foot race to the end zone. Can he get there? Yes, he will. Tyree Brady wins the foot race, a 75-yard touchdown for the Thundering Herd.
2: Lays down a bunt, just barely stays fair. The throw to first, not in time. Crossing the plate is Jordan Cauliflower. A walk-off bunt single from Morgan Zirkel. The Thundering Herd get the win 1-0 in the bottom of the seventh inning.
1: Pinnabo with a behind-the-back dribble, gets around the defender, and a great pass underneath for Mijovic with another great pass. He finds a wide-open C.J. Burks, and Burks drills the triple. Burks now 4 points off of tying his career high.
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4: You said you'd never buy your kid candy from the checkout aisle or forget extra diapers and never give in to a meltdown. You'd never lick your thumb to clean their face. Never let them have too much screen time. And never bribe them for just one more bite. You say you'd never let them out in public without their hair brushed. Never, ever become a minivan mom. And you'd never give them your phone for a quiet dinner.
5: Calling boss work phone.
4: So when you say you'd never leave your child in a hot car, no, it can happen. Cars get hot fast, and kids can be at risk in temperatures as low as 60 degrees Fahrenheit. Never happens. Before you leave the car, always stop, look, lock. Brought to you by NHTSA and the Ad Council.

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